off my shoulder, and I'm strong again, and I'm fun again. Would you love me then? What if you saw me? What if you hate me? What if I'm failing or mentally ill? Would you call me crazy? Would you let me in? Would you let me in? Would you love me then?

0: gonna do it with me now. 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
1: It is what it is, they be like, oh she's a whole different animal. Got the beast unleashed to the net, none tease, she's a whole different animal. Body on the hit, to took it jumping on my door, why you trying to glitch?
2: Crash,
1: pitiful scout me. 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

0: 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We're just about to start the show. As always, we'll kick off with news. Here's Charles Hill.
1: Here with your Saturday morning news, sport and weather, I'm Charles Hill on RTL Today. In local news, a fatal accident occurred on the roads near to Eshtonarkabruk yesterday afternoon around 4:30pm when a motorcyclist crashed into a car shortly after the Feshmalo exit. Unfortunately, the emergency services were unable to resuscitate the 21-year-old man and he died at the scene. Local police report the female driver of the car was a Luxembourg resident and she was being treated for shock. Now in international news, a train driver has died and 89 people have been injured after two trains collided in the south of England as police declare a major incident there. 11 people suffered very serious injuries, 22 were seriously injured and a further 56 have minor injuries, according to the local ambulance service. The crash involved two southbound trains travelling to London St Pancras yesterday afternoon, with the cause of the incident still under investigation. And Israel and Hezbollah have agreed a ceasefire, according to a US official, following intense Israeli airstrikes in southern Lebanon that killed 47 people. The latest agreement follows concerns that continued clashes, which also saw Hezbollah kill four Israeli soldiers in Lebanon, would undermine the deal to end the war between the US and Iran. The Israeli military confirmed that a ceasefire was in effect, but later a spokesman said its forces would continue to remove immediate threats. While Hezbollah is yet to confirm the ceasefire, but its Secretary-General, Sheikh Naim Qassem, said the project to eliminate Hezbollah has failed. And Mexican archaeologists have unearthed

0: me for a second, let me put y'all on game. The settlers was using town folk to make them richer. Fast forward 2024, you got the same agenda. You run to Atlanta when you need a check balance. Let me break it down for you.
1: Kendrick Lamar, Not Like Us on Our Tale Today Radio. It is time now for your 9 o'clock news. 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
2: Here with your Saturday morning news, sport and weather, I'm Charles Hill on RTL Today. In local news, a fatal accident occurred on the roads near to Eshton Akerbrook yesterday afternoon around 4:30pm when a motorcyclist crashed into a car shortly after the Feschweiler exit. Unfortunately, the emergency services were unable to resuscitate the 21-year-old man and he died at the scene. Local police report the female driver of the car was a Luxembourg resident and is being treated for shock. In international news, a train driver has died and 89 people have been injured after two trains collided in the south of England as police declare a major incident there. 11 people suffered very serious injuries, 22 were seriously injured and a further 56 have minor injuries, according to the local ambulance service. The crash involved two southbound trains travelling to London St Pancras yesterday afternoon, with the cause of the incident still under investigation. And Israel and Hezbollah have agreed a ceasefire, according to a US official, following intense Israeli airstrikes in southern Lebanon that killed 47 people. The latest agreement follows concerns that continued clashes, which also saw Hezbollah kill four Israeli soldiers in Lebanon, would undermine the deal to end the war between the US and Iran. The Israeli military confirmed that a ceasefire was in effect, but later a spokesman said its forces would continue to remove immediate threats, while Hezbollah has yet to confirm the ceasefire, but its Secretary-General, Sheikh Naim Qassem, said the project to eliminate us has failed. Mexican archaeologists have unearthed ancient ruins with signs of Mayan culture, as well as never-before-seen characteristics in the eastern state of Veracruz. President Claudia Sheinbaum called the discovery very relevant during a press conference, saying her government would allocate resources for the investigation and restoration of the site. The site includes a circular stone platform unlike any other unearthed in that part of Mexico, with researchers also discovering a monolith depicting a figure with potential Mayan features, dating back to the early classic period between 200 and 600 AD. Now moving on to sports, we've had a busy schedule at the World Cup overnight, with four games in total and some teams already sent packing from the competition. Morocco scored the fastest goal in the tournament so far, needing just 70 seconds to score the only goal in a 1-0 victory over Scotland, leaving the Scots needing a point from their final game against Brazil to qualify for the knockout phase. The United States then took a huge step towards winning their World Cup group as they beat Australia 2-0 with a dominant high-energy performance in front of a boisterous sellout crowd in Seattle. Carlo Ancelotti's Brazil then overcame Haiti 3-0 with an impressive performance, a good response to criticisms of their performance in their opening game draw with Morocco, and ensuring Haiti were the first team to be eliminated. And

0: realized one year when I was sweating and my head was boiling, there was a gap of about half a foot, like maybe a foot in front of the veg shells, and I squeezed myself in there, shut the door, and the chef came in like 10 minutes later, and he's like, Charles, what the hell are you doing? Like, literally the steam coming off my head.
1: I want to be dinner.
0: What do you think?
1: Yeah, the only thing is they all stink of meat. Raw meat, and they're kind of gross.
0: This one was just veg.
1: Oh, that's
0: veg,
1: nice.
0: Veg only, veg and fruit.
1: So oh, I'd like that. Yeah.
0: So I could snack on some grapes while I was in there too.
1: Oh, she's living the dream.
0: And I
1: and said, privacy, no CCTV in there.
0: I set a trend. Like then all the other staff would come in and like stand in the fridge as well, and the chef was like, oh, Charles, what have you done?
1: Like probably unhygienic, but anyway. Yeah. So we're going to be talking about some things that you should or shouldn't put in the fridge,
0: and
1: food wise.
0: Some which is up to personal taste.
1: Mm-hmm.
0: Like red wine, for example.
1: Yes.
0: So I'm reading that Brits generally don't keep the red wine in the fridge, and we're told it should be warm, but most Europeans will say it should be a little bit chilled, so like 10 to 12 degrees is the ideal red wine temperature, depending on the grape.
1: Yeah, I think it's nice to open your red wine, mm-hmm. normal temperature, and then put it in the fridge after.
0: Okay.
1: To keep it fresher and then let it come down a bit in temperature so it's not as cold. So take it out maybe an hour before serving.
0: Where do you stand on ice in wine?
1: Oh, only if the wine is absolutely diabolical. Then it's okay.
0: Rosé? What about icing rosé?
1: Oh, I have to be really hot and the wine has to be really crap.
0: Okay, fair.
1: But it is nice, but then it waters it down. If it was like, do you know what we could use? Like the whiskey stones.
0: Yes.
1: That would be better.
0: Yes, true. Although they don't really work. It's a bit of a scam. Because like, I think I read something like 90% of the chilling effect of ice comes from the ice melting. Like it's not about the transferring of the cold to the hot. It's like the issue is just cold melting in your drink.
1: And like they don't look that pretty. So do I really want a bunch of like rocks in my wine glass? Not really.
0: No. Butter?
1: Yeah, I think butter should be both. Okay. You should have some in the fridge and some out of the fridge ready to eat so you don't have to put it in the microwave because inevitably you will microwave it for too long and you will end up with liquid butter and you will curse your life.
0: And the opposite, you don't want to be tearing your bed apart with a stubborn brick butter. To be fair, there's some butter, like a lot of the butter I buy in Luxembourg is very soft already, even out of the fridge. It's always
1: really?
0: Like, yeah. There's a couple of brands which are like very spreadable and they're not mixed with oil either.
1: Dubious about that one now. It's real butter.
0: Bread?
1: Nope. Never, no. Never in the fridge. Like, why? Why would you do that?
0: So it takes longer to get moldy, but also shorter to get stale if you put it in the fridge. So,
1: no.
0: Yeah.
1: No.
0: I keep it out, and then when it's a couple of days before the sell-by date, I'll put it in the freezer.
1: Me too. I freeze my bread. Yeah.
0: Eggs?
1: I'm indifferent on this one.
0: Really?
1: Do what you like. I don't mind.
0: I'm quite passionate about this one.
1: I personally don't put them in the fridge, but I don't know why. Tell me the history.
0: Well, this is a big transatlantic divide because the Americans they wash their eggs and they wash up all the natural protections, which mean that they have to go in the fridge because
1: their eggs are gold stick.
0: Yes. Whereas in the UK and I assume Ireland as well, we have much higher standards of animal
1: and
0: welfare.
1: Luxembourg.
0: And in Luxembourg, yes. So all the eggs are protected by their own layer and don't need to sit in the fridge to survive.
1: Oh, good.
0: And also, as a baker, it's much better to have your eggs at room temperature. Otherwise, if you take them out of the fridge, you have to leave them a while to come up to room temperature.
1: Yeah, and I know from putting a cold egg on the pan, it kind of goes funny.
0: Yeah, exactly.
1: So, no.
0: Tomatoes?
1: Oh, yes, in the fridge for me.
0: Really?
1: Yeah. I like the taste of a cold tomato.
0: Really?
1: When it's a bit like soggy and warm, nah.
0: Really?
1: Yeah.
0: Okay, I thought the internet says you're wrong.
1: Well, the internet is go away.
0: The people in the Mediterranean, who we assume know a thing or two about tomatoes, they keep their tomatoes out of the fridge for as long as possible, except when they're ripe, then you can chill them to extend their shelf life.
1: You've
0: got to leave them to ripen outside the fridge.
1: Well, I rarely bring home non-ripe tomatoes because I'm not picking them from a tree.
0: Unfortunately, yeah. Luxembourg not known for its wild tomato fields.
1: No.
0: Condiments and sauces. What do you do with your...
1: Oh, in the fridge. Oh. Unless they're Asian.
0: All of them? Unless they're Asian.
1: Yeah, like soy sauce and oyster sauce are in the press, in the cupboard.
0: I feel like you've got that backwards there. Oyster sauce, which has bits of fish in, you're leaving that in the cupboard?
1: Uh-oh. I need to check that.
0: I think your vinegars and stuff, like they can stay out of the fridge because they're vinegar.
1: Yeah, that's grand. Oh, no, of course, put mayonnaise
0: hot,
1: in the fridge.
0: Hot sauces out of the fridge as well. They don't need to... I mean, you can leave them in the fridge for a bit longer, but... Yeah, I think your oyster sauces definitely should be in the fridge.
1: Really?
0: Yeah.
1: Right, I'm going to go home and do that now. Yeah, soy sauce also?
0: Well, because they ferment, so it'll keep on fermenting. It won't kill you.
1: Okay, phew. She died from soy sauce. It would not be a good headline.
0: Mustards?
1: In the fridge.
0: Mustards in the fridge, mayonnaise in the fridge.
1: Yeah. And it's just nicer cold.
0: And what about avocados?

0: avocados.
1: Oh, don't even get me. Don't get me started. I bought one yesterday. I was craving one.
0: Uh-huh.
1: Spent a fortune on it. It was in one of those tiny cactuses. I spent a good 4 minutes feeling up avocados, like a big avocado pervert. And then I took it home and it was hard as rock. Jeez.
0: But I thought you said you felt it up in the shop.
1: I did.
0: And it, what, hardened on the way home?
1: I don't know what happened, but I'm very angry.
0: You have that effect on most fruit?
1: Yes, you know me. Here's Niall Horan. It's nice to meet you.

0: Did you know Luxembourg is home to the world's only Grand Duchy? That one of Europe's greatest fortresses ever once stood beneath Luxembourg City? 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This National Day week, join RTL Today Radio for Little Country Big Stories, uncovering the fascinating people, places and moments that have shaped Luxembourg. 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
1: Foyer and its agents. 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
2: So just before the break there, that was David Bowie with Let's Dance. And before that, we had Niall Horan with Nice to Meet You. And we were chatting about things that you should or shouldn't put in the fridge. Had a text come in about chocolate. I love some cold chocolate, but I don't want to keep my chocolate in the fridge because it goes a bit funny. So what I do is, right before I'm about to have my cup of tea with a bit of chocolate, I put it in the freezer for about a minute. Oh, perfect. It's so nice. Or I love when you get a bar of chocolate from a vending machine, and they're usually a little bit cold. It's always nice, especially in a heat wave. Here's Kanye West. Jamie Foxx is Gold Digger.

That's a real driving around in the sun song. That is George Ezra and Shotgun. Just before we get to your news, I'm going to play Kingfisher. My sister went to see them about a week ago in Dublin and said it was such a lovely gig of all ages, people from kids to old people. And they just announced their summer tour. And all of my Irish friends were going a bit mad on Instagram yesterday, getting excited for them. Here is one of their biggest songs. This is Kingfisher with Killa.

0: Killer by Kingfisher. One, not a song, an ad break before we get your 10 o'clock news.
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3: Here with your Saturday morning news, sport and weather, I'm Charles Hill on RTL Today. In local news, the Canadian Defence Minister made a historic visit with his Luxembourgish counterpart yesterday, marking the first visit to Luxembourg by a Canadian minister in 81 years of diplomatic relations. Luxembourg's Defence Minister, Jurica Backes, held a press conference alongside Canada's David McGuinty, declaring that people in both countries understood the need for investment in defence. McGuinty said Canada wanted to strengthen its relationships with dependable partners, hence his visit to the Grand Duchy, amid ongoing tensions with the United States of America. And a fatal accident occurred on the roads near to Eshtenakabuk yesterday afternoon around 4:30 p.m. when a motorcyclist crashed into a car shortly after the Feshweiler exit. Unfortunately, the emergency services were unable to resuscitate the 21-year-old man and he died at the scene. Local police report the female driver of the car was a Luxembourg resident and was being treated for shock. Now in international news, a train driver has died and 89 people have been injured after two trains collided in the south of England as police declare a major incident there. 11 people suffered very serious injuries, 22 were seriously injured and a further 56 have minor injuries according to the local ambulance service. The crash involved two southbound trains travelling to London St Pancras yesterday afternoon, with the cause of the incident still under investigation. And Israel and Hezbollah have agreed a ceasefire, according to a US official, following intense Israeli airstrikes in southern Lebanon that killed 47 people. The latest agreement follows concerns that continued clashes, which also saw Hezbollah kill four Israeli soldiers in Lebanon, would undermine the deal to end the war between the US and Iran. The Israeli military confirmed that a ceasefire was in effect, but later a spokesman said its forces would continue to remove immediate threats. While Hezbollah has yet to confirm the ceasefire, but its Secretary-General, Sheikh Naim Qassem, said the project to eliminate Hezbollah has failed. Now moving on to sports, we've had a busy schedule at the World Cup overnight, with four games in total and some teams already sent packing from the competition. Morocco scored the fastest goal in the tournament so far, needing just 70 seconds to score the only goal in a 1-0 victory over Scotland, leaving the Scots needing a point from their final game against Brazil to qualify for the knockout phase. The United States then took a huge step towards winning their World Cup group as they beat Australia 2-0 with a dominant high-energy performance in front of a boisterous sellout crowd in Seattle. Carlo Ancelotti's Brazil then overcame Haiti 3-0 with an impressive performance, a good response to criticisms of their performance in their opening game draw with Morocco, and ensuring Haiti were the first team to be eliminated. And Turkey soon followed, losing 1-0 to 10-man Paraguay, who held on to win after being the first team to have a player sent off for covering their mouth while speaking to an opponent, in a new implementation of the rules of this World Cup. And in golf, Wyndham Clark held off charges by fellow major winners Sander Schofield, Matt Fitzpatrick and Colin Morikawa to seize a four-stroke lead in yesterday's second round of the US Open at blustery Shinnecock. Scotty Scheffler called the gusting wind the biggest challenge, while Rory McIlroy pointed out that their side of the draw played in the windiest conditions, and the scores show that, after the world's top two finished a second round on level par for the championship, seven adrift of Clark. For more on these stories, and for the latest news and updates, head over to rtltoday.lu.

0: Nintendo games are really popular. I think things like Metroid, Zelda, The Legend of Zelda, Mario, they always gain, they have that popularity around them. And so once there comes out a new thing, people always like to play it or return back to the roots and check it out. So I would say that, yeah, mainly party games, multiplayer games, and also the classics.
1: And then also for a person's personality, do you see a freedom when they're gaming? Do you see a change in their personality when they immerse themselves into gameland?
0: Oh, I think people really blossom at our events. We have we see people coming the first time at our events, and they are rather shy. They don't know how to, who to talk to. But we also work with the motto "Spiel mit," and which means "play with us," and which is really the motto of our events. We try to encourage people to sit with strangers, play something with them, and hope that they find people to vibe with. So really notice that people blossom and that they try talk to more people, they get to know the community. So yeah, it's a really positive thing, and I would say that video games really help those social interactions.
1: It's so nice that you talk about this, because a lot of people, to go back to your stereotype of this person in their bedroom playing alone, that is a stereotype, and part of that is a stereotype because part of that is true. But to build a community in real life about gamers, I can see the very, very great importance of that. So Monica, back to you then. So you find yourself now working with the Science Centre here in Luxembourg, and you've built this environmental storytelling through the world of gaming. How is storytelling through the creation of a game different to that of storytelling through a series, a sitcom series in your case, or storytelling in a different way? It could be, you know, written down or literally an oral storytelling. So how is it different within game?
2: It's different and similar at the same time, because of course the gaming is the most immersive form, and when you want impact, it's probably the best of all. I'm a fan of point and click, so I've played probably all classical point and clicks from Monkey Island to the last ones. But I chose Cozy Life Sim because it's the best medium for the impact I wanted to create. And the storytelling, I mean the game design and writing, I pretty much used the screenwriting, my screenwriting background, because I want to hit, it's called the sweet spots. What emotions do I want to create in the game? And that how that links to the game mechanism. So it's pretty much games are meant to create emotions, to create dopamine. That's why some are so addictive. You know, you cannot, you are there stuck. But we are trying, so it has a negative side, especially mobile gaming. But we are trying to create a really positive experience that truly impacts real life too. Because the purpose for our game is at the end of the game, you've played, we hope, 30 plus hours. The main character is a ladybug. You play with all kinds of insects. And
1: it's about pollination.
2: Yeah, it's about how ecosystems work. I spent months choosing the 300 types of plants, fungi, trees, and the way they specifically link to insects and other things. The Museum of Natural History also is a great ally. And you go through it by gaming, just by, you know, interacting, falling in love. We have romance in the game. And then at the end, you suddenly know a lot about plants, about insects, and you never even made an effort.
1: It's naturally imbibed. Yeah, it's complete immersion.
2: And you are connected. It's not just knowledge. You're emotionally attached. And that's the impact we hope people will see.

0: insects and plants differently.
1: Yeah, it's that connectivity that you have. And then when it comes to the archetypes of a gamer, Fred, what are the different archetypes of a gamer?
2: Well, the archetypes of the gamer are you have to be human. I think that's the only archetype there is. Okay. You have to be human and connected to mankind, because it's video games are medium. It's like, for me, there's no difference between reading a good book or watching a good film or listening to a good piece of music. Playing a game is the same emotional investment that you can, and the same emotional feedback and that you can get as a human being. So,
0: but it's a game for every mood, no?
2: Yes. No, and there's thousands of different types of games, of course. But you mentioned, for instance, cozy games. Maybe many people don't really know what that is. A cozy game is a game where nothing really happens. There's no combat, for instance. It's based on exploration. It's based on collecting. And it's meant as a meditative experience also, for instance. So it's not this... the cliche of the action game, you have to shoot everyone and heads explode and stuff like that, which also exists, just like in cinema. You have horror films, but you also have romantic comedies, and you have animation, and you have all these different types of games. And if I might open another track here, is that video games are still very young as an art form. And for me, the fact that, for instance, cozy games 10 years ago is something that was unheard of. What do you mean you're going to make a game when nothing happens? Get out of here. But the thing is, there are so many, the video games still have so much things to explore, so much things, a new type of language to explore. Just to give you an example, if we just compare it to film, you have horror films and you have horror games. Good. You have adventure films and you have adventure games. Now, if you go to the documentary, you don't have proper documentary games. So how can you really... put it in the documentary experience. How can you make it more immersive, or how can you make it more interactive?
1: Well, even I have seen some games where you can travel through different times and experience history, yes, and geography. Even if you're shooting and killing people along the way, you can really deeply immerse yourself in those.
2: No, but I'm pretty sure that there are still so many, in 10 years' time, there's going to be new game genres that we can't fathom yet. Mm-hmm. For me, yeah. And that's something that's
1: very
2: even
1: exciting.
2: More very exciting, because you know there's this whole potential. That's what I said before, it's like the Wild West, something to explore, and we are world pioneers right now, and we as developers you kind of feel that something is there over the horizon.
1: You can't quite see it.
2: And that's again, excitement is really for me the key word right now.
1: I can feel it,
2: even if it's very hard and there's loads of competition, but
1: Well, I mean, it basically sounds like everything is open and all options are open. And so, Daniel, then when you were creating this game Sacrifice for Sale, which is now released and available for anybody who wants to go and have a try with your friends from the BTS game graduates, all of you, three of you, were you thinking about something that you would like to play when you developed it, or were you thinking about linking it directly to an audience?
3: That is a very good question, and I think it strikes the core of, I believe, most developers starting out within video game development, because I believe most video game developers who start out create games that they themselves would want to play, or in other words, they create games for themselves primarily, while other game developers create games directly for target audience, or rather other people. The truth is, with Sacrifice for Sale, we fell into the primary category. That is, we made the game entirely because we thought to ourselves, man, we would really love to play that sort of game. And that is not always the best way of developing things, because the truth is that you are not necessarily... the truth is, I think, most game developers are not normal players. So developing for yourself might mean alienating a lot of normal players.
1: What's normal?
3: Yes. But having said that, when we made Sacrifice for Sale, it is definitely, unarguably, a unique game that does something that we haven't seen before. But having said that, that doesn't mean it's never been done before. It just means that we didn't see it before. And that's the other flip side of it. You mentioned earlier that there's a lot of games, some of which could be your favorite ones, but you never found out about them. And with that in mind, there are a lot of games that are experimental in nature. Because there is a lot of unexplored territory within video games, some of which is only recently being struck to what other kinds of interesting games can be done. And some of that territory has already formally been explored, just nobody ever noticed or found out about it.
1: You know, we have AI now and everything like this, and a lot of people are leaning on that for educational purposes, for psychological purposes as well. I mean, again, immersing yourself in film or music, all of this is has a psychological impact on us as well. And to your world of environmentalism, Monica, or community building as well, you know, playing games as a community, either in person in real life or globally as well. When it comes to the education that is possible through the gaming world, that seems to me quite an untapped market, as far as I can tell right now. What are your views?
2: It's just like with everything. I mean, I think the future is going to be much more gamified, so that everything is going to have, like, for instance, if you fill out a form after an accident, it's going to be gamified.
1: We're going to get a gold star.
2: But the thing is, again, now I'm talking about stuff that hasn't really been explored yet.
1: Gosh,
2: but the thing is,
1: I'm just thinking about bureaucracy, how you
2: can
1: gamify bureaucracy.
2: Really gamify,
1: oh my God, it becomes
2: how to get
1: fun.
2: Your new passport, or how to pay your taxes, or file your taxes, for instance. That would be, I think, if you
1: have a huge market ahead of you here.
2: To gamify that, that would really work. But again, that's the thing. Education really, that's what you're doing with your Ladybug game, is that you're using gamification to bring a message across. Mm. And because you're gamifying the thing, the immersion is bigger, and the investment of the player is bigger, so that the message is going to stick better and longer, I think. So, and that's clearly also something that's going to happen in the proper education world. But you still have it, you already have it, for instance, games like Assassin's Creed, which is like a huge adventure game, which is which plays in the Middle Ages in Jerusalem. That's the first one, for instance. What the developers did is that they used the original plans of Jerusalem of that time. They recreated the whole thing. And now you have history professors that use that game in school, in class, to show their students how it looked. So a game that was meant as an entertainment form is being used as an educational tool, for instance. So that's also something, just to give you an example. Mm. But the game hasn't been specifically developed for that. But we're going to see much more stuff like that, where games are going to be used to educate people on various subjects.
0: I think they used it when Notre Dame burnt. Assassin's Creed, they used that.
1: Because gaming doesn't seem big enough a word to encapsulate everything that it encompasses right now. Annabelle, when people come to your community and they're spending evenings together, having fun together, is there ever any shame with people who feel they might be addicted to gaming and spending too much time gaming? Is there, because you mentioned, Monica, there is an addictive quality, of course, you know, for any successful...
0: I'm ashamed.
1: for economic purposes, you would say that your game is a success if you've got as many people as possible in the world playing it for as long as possible. And so for the gamers, the community, do they ever feel bad or talk about? Is that ever discussed?
4: So far, I haven't really heard about it, because I think the people who come to our events are the ones who leave the house.
1: Yeah, that's also true.
4: The people we meet, they leave the house. So yeah. They are not probably not the addicted ones. But yes, I would say that gaming addiction is probably a problem, because there's also in Luxembourg, there is the Center for Excessive Use or of different things, the CEF. And they exist for a reason, probably. So I think the addicting nature of games or of other media as well can be quite a problem. But in our community, I must say that most people seem to have their priorities straight, and they that they manage to have a balance between social life, work life, and also gaming.
1: And is that ever discussed in the BTEC that you did, in gaming? Do you have that psychological element to the teaching? Because it is a balance. You're trying to hook somebody. I mean, that's the point of a game in a way, trying to hook them for as long as possible. But where's the sweet spot there?
3: There, this actually is covered within the BTS, because this is not necessarily something that is. It's more of a moral aspect, I believe, than it is a. Although I believe some things have happened in Europe to make it also more of a legal aspect, especially when it comes to gambling and other addictive features within video games. But within game design, there is something called the circle of game design, which has the light side and the dark side. So there is such thing as the dark side of game design, which often includes manipulative tricks psychologically to try and maximize the spending both of time and money on games by players. I specifically remember some games that I've seen before, which really... And that's... The issue with that is that these practices are successful. They create successful games in the sense that you said that it maximizes how much time and money people spend on those games, making those games more successful, which is why a lot of companies utilize them, which is sometimes in the most extreme cases I have seen games that their primary target audience being children using these tactics, which that's the sort of thing that doesn't necessarily sit right. But that's a completely ethical aspect of which the BTS does discuss in depth.
1: Mm-hmm. Yeah, I mean, what do you think about that, Fred? I'm sure you've seen it as well.
2: It's a very complex theme, because it also talks about where we're at as a society. I mean, it's not just video games, it's also social media, it's our habits. Of course, I mean, I think it's illegal to use these tactics in games for kids. That's for sure. But on the other hand, it's part of the gaming experience.
1: To be slightly addicted.
2: No. To release dopamine, to be immersed in something. And of course, I mean, I'm all for it to really keep them in check. And I don't think that any of the games developed and in development here in Luxembourg are reliant on really pushing these kinds of tactics or mechanics. So, I don't know. The thing is, it's part of the game. Not the addictive part. Of course, nobody should be addicted to anything, but the addictive video games are addictive by nature.
1: It
2: depends on how far you push it and how far you integrate these manipulative mechanics in your own game.
0: And in your purpose. I mean, if your purpose is clearly to take money from people, which is called monetization, that's a practice which I think has been legally...
2: Yes.
0: But in general, for example, narratives games, they are like a book. You start them, you finish the story, you're done. So there's no addiction truly there. The addiction comes in multiplayers where you can really spend hundreds of hours, and games which have no end, and that's where the problem is. We can do the same thing forever.
1: Yeah. It's a quite an interesting topic of conversation that we might return to. Maybe we'll return to it next year when you launch the first can of video games here in Luxembourg. You have to think of a different title for it, but I'm sure you will. That's part of the creative process. But actually, the reason it's interesting to me to discuss that psychological point of addiction is because just this week in Luxembourg they held the D9 Plus meetings, where a lot of ministers from 13 different states of Europe came together to discuss one of the points of the working groups is to discuss online safety for children with respect to social media. But then the point came up that with various GPT platforms, a lot of people are using them as psychological support as well. More than half are using it as psychological support. And of course, we know we have the addiction with social media, but there is addiction also to gaming. And if gaming is becoming an increasingly a part of our society from young ages upwards, then it's also part of the same conversation. Well, on that happy note, we've run out of time. Final word to you, Annabelle. How can people join your community and come and play?
4: Oh, just follow us on social media to show what we do and come to our events. They are the entry is free. You can come without a console. You can just be there and discover.
1: And of course, alongside that, in real life, they can come also and find your game. Where?
0: Yes, we are on Steam, of course, everybody. And we have a website. The game is called Scarlet O'Beetle and the Unseen World. And yeah, it's for kids and adults because it's really cozy gameplay. And the purpose is, I've been a gamer, so I'm a bit, not ashamed, guilty of using that time gaming. So this is a bit of me also dealing with that, because you really, after you play the game, you have enjoyment, and then it's useful information you can use in real life.
1: I don't think you need to feel any shame at all, because you've used that working knowledge. I would call that training myself. I would
2: reframe, it's research, yeah.
1: Reframe yes, that yes. word for you.
2: I'm researching a lot.
1: Thank you so much, everybody. And do tell us, as you can possibly guess, I'm not a mega gamer, but it turns out I might be akin to your mother. I do game in a different way. So I have small experience, but nothing like what's in this room. So actually, because I'd be a bit too scared if I went down that path, I might end up being addicted. And rather than start down that path, I need to kind of just purpose my time in a different place right now. Thank you so much for listening. Please send us feedback as always. Have a wonderful week ahead.
5: Everybody happy? The heartbeat of Luxembourg.

grey tracksuit and a t-shirt from Trapstar. Claims to be from Brixton, but he's really from Belgravia. He seems sliding down the road, you think that he's a hard man. 3 years starts from private school and staff to keep the guard. And his dad's a senior something down at Santander. So I bet he doesn't talk like that when on the slopes of Val d'Isère. Smoking joints and hanging out the window of a 308. His parents got him, they were just relieved to see him graduate. And I don't think I asked to hear him freestyle, but here we are. I'm feeling awkward while he's spitting bars. Laughing quietly when at a distance of 100 yards. And I can't believe he's real, no. Young boy with a Rolex, posh boy with a complex. I try but it's hopeless. He don't notice, he don't notice. And he's got me feeling...

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He don't notice, he don't notice. And I'm so much.

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2: 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Yeah. I've been moving calm, don't start no trouble with me. Trying to keep it

Listen on me. Bad things. 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I only

0: know Luxembourg is home to the world's only Grand Duchy? 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
3: Hello and welcome back. Hope you're good. Coming up in the next 2 hours, I'm going to be counting down the top 20 singles in the UK this week. We'll find out who's made it to number one. Let's kick off, though, at the top with 20. This is Milky and Moorgrab.
0: Number 20.

0: Once for Milky and More Grab kicks us off this week at number 20. It's down 3 places. Milky, best known for this back in 2022. That's so weird. Why would I call it 22? I'm so used to saying like 2026 or something. I'm calling 2002 22. We don't do that, Elliot. Right, moving on anyway. That original was back in 2002. More Grab's come around and has made it once again into a huge banger. Okay, it's Malcolm Todd now with Earrings, and this one is a non-mover.
1: Number 19.

0: dropped ever so slightly, so it's down at 3 places. Right, Elliot Darby with you here on the UK chart show. I was telling you a little bit about Zara Larsson earlier because she was in at number 11 with The Lush Life. She's also in at number 9 this week, and that's with her more recent track, Midnight Sun.
1: Number 9.

0: Tame Impala there with Jenny, and that one is in at number 7 this week. Tame Impala is actually mostly just one person, and he goes by the name of Kevin Parker. Sounds a little bit boring when you just say, yeah, he's just a musician called Kevin Parker. So no wonder he invented this whole, like, this whole being, Tame Impala, and loving their music. But interestingly, I feel like Dracula's a different kind of sound, and it's done much better in the charts maybe than some of their other stuff. I don't know, I like both. I do like both, but you can't beat classic Tame Impala. Right, 8, Jackson and Beat It. And we are now into the top 6 here on the UK chart show. It's Elliot Darby with you. And Drake is up next. Now, before becoming one of the world's biggest rappers, he actually starred in the Canadian teen drama Degrassi. Have you ever seen that? No, I haven't. Never knew that fact though. I was doing my little research for the show. I was like, what? How did Drake actually come about? Well, it's a bit like how, I don't know, Ariana Grande was in those Disney shows, you know?
1: Number 6. Million.

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2: 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Did you know Luxembourg City was once home to one of Europe's most formidable fortresses? For centuries, Luxembourg's strategic location made it one of the continent's most important military strongholds. The fortress became so extensive that the city earned the nickname the Gibraltar of the North. Beneath the streets, engineers carved an enormous network of tunnels and underground chambers known as the casemates. At their peak, these passages stretched for around 23 kilometers and could shelter thousands of soldiers, horses, and supplies. The fortress became such an important military asset that Europe's major powers spent decades arguing over who should control it. Eventually, in 1867, they agreed that much of it should be dismantled altogether. Today, visitors can still explore parts of the casemates and walk through a remarkable piece of Luxembourg's history hidden beneath the city streets. A reminder that one of Europe's smallest capitals once housed one of its greatest fortresses. That's today's Little Country Big Story, brought to you by Fwaye Insurance.
1: Fwaye and its agents. Protecting your world.
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And from sounds made in Luxembourg to, I guess, sounds heard in Luxembourg. And a year ago, we had, right here in Luxembourg, Guns N' Roses. And my little sister Heather was here with her daughter, my niece Amy. And I'm going to play a few tracks in tribute to her. That's my little sis, HB. Laid up a little bit at the minute, so she's basically had to postpone birthday celebrations for a few days. But I suspect she might get up and do a little bit of boogie into this one. This is the mighty Guns N' Roses. And just an all-time classic summer tune, Paradise City.

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1: Little Country, big stories on RTL Today Radio, brought to you by Foyer Insurance, celebrating the National Day of Luxembourg with the people, places and stories that make the Grand Duchy unique. Did you know Luxembourg City was once home to one of Europe's most formidable fortresses? For centuries, Luxembourg's strategic location made it one of the continent's most important military strongholds. The fortress became so extensive that the city earned the nickname the Gibraltar of the North. Beneath the streets, engineers carved an enormous network of tunnels and underground chambers known as the casemates. At their peak, these passages stretched for around 23 kilometers and could shelter thousands of soldiers, horses, and supplies. The fortress became such an important military asset that Europe's major powers spent decades arguing over who should control it. Eventually, in 1867, they agreed that much of it should be dismantled altogether. Today, visitors can still explore parts of the casemates and walk through a remarkable piece of Luxembourg's history hidden beneath the city streets. A reminder that one of Europe's smallest capitals once housed one of its greatest fortresses. That's today's Little Country Big Story, brought to you by Foyer Insurance.
0: Foyer and its agents. Protecting your world.
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4: So it was, of course, GNR with Paradise City, going out to my little sis, HB, back in Antrim, slightly laid up at the minute, and hoping to properly celebrate her birthday quite soon. And I'm going to play the next four, all in tribute to little sis as well. I'm going to play People Moving On Up, featuring, of course, Heather Small, and Dance Little Sister by the artist formerly known as Terence Trent D'Arby, and now as Sananda Maitreya. It is People Moving On Up, and it is Sananda Maitreya, a.k.a. Terence Trent D'Arby, with, and this is my instruction to you, HP, Dance, Little Sister.

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4: From 1993's Elegant Slumming, that was M People with their number two UK hit single, Moving On Up. And from 87's The Hardline Accordion to the then Terence Trent D'Arby. But back to local sounds after six. We're going to finish off the first hour of today's DB3 show. Two more tracks linked to my little sister, Heather, back in Antrim, who's kind of postponed her birthday. It is going to be released earlier this month, the lead single from an album of the same name, out on October in V2 Records. It is from Bermuda, the singer Heather Nova's 13th album, and it's going to be The Orchard by Heather Nova, followed by a great version of Sister Sledge's Lost in Music, remixed by Dimitri in Paris. It is Heather Nova, The Orchard, and Dimitri in Paris remixing Sister Sledge, Lost in Music.

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2: And welcome back to today's DB3 Show. Two more hours to go of a very broad mix of local and global sounds. I'm going to kick off with a brand new track from Irem, that is So V Do, which after a little bit of Googling, I found out translates to Just Like You, which put me in mind of the Sinead O'Connor track from debut album The Lion, The Witch and The Cobra, that is Just Like You Said It Would Be. So it is going to be Irem, So V Do, Sinead O'Connor, Just Like You Said It Would Be, and still hoping and waiting to hear, hopefully good news on the recording she was doing just before her very untimely death. Irem and Sinead O'Connor.

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1: So that was Sinead O'Connor and Earham. And Earham is signed to Beast Records, as are Sonny Gloom. And I'm hoping to have Ben, who runs Beast Records, on the show. I think we looked at a date in August to talk all things Beast. But also on the Beast label, it's going to be Sonny Gloom and their new track, Soft Shell, which very easily put my head towards Soft Cell, and out come the Freaks. So it is Sonny Gloom, Soft Shell, and Soft Cell, out come the Freaks.

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1: So that was Sonic Loom with Soft Shell, brand new track, and Soft Cell out comes The Freaks. I was very, very tempted to bust out a little bit of My Michelle, but I'm going to stick with that freak theme. I'm going to go for Baba Mal, Freak Out, Freak Power, Turn On, Tune In, Cop Out, and bringing it back to Luxembourg, a duo who have now had a change of name, and going to hear a brand new track from them a little bit later on. It is going to be The X and Freak. So it is Baba Mal, Freak Out, Freak Power, Turn On, Tune In, Cop Out, and The X with Freak. You hear what Kunde Gude, Subodem Nalekunda Dunatuna, Santa Kokalata. You hear what Kunde Gude, Subodem Nalekunda Dunatuna.

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2: 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Another brand new track from a Luxembourg artist next, that is going to be Kerosene by M and the equally combustible Fire Meet Gasoline. This is off Sia's 2014 album, 1000 Forms of Fear. It is brand new from M, Kerosene, and Sia, Fire Meet Gasoline.

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1: So that was Sia with Farmy Gasoline and brand new track from Luxembourg artist M with Kerosene. Now I'm going to play three tracks by Luxembourg artists, which I think are a very good example of the very broad range and depth of music being made here in the Grand Duchy. It is my fellow DB first with Signs, and he's got a new album coming out, Does Buffalo See Wayne, and haven't got that one quite yet. I think that's coming out in October-ish. We're going to play from Buffalo See Wayne, No Detour Sign. And finally, he's also got a bundle of new music out, and I think he's coming to join me in the studio in August. That's Mars Universe. I'm going to play from him, Signs. So it is a new release from my fellow DB, Daniel Baltasar, Signs. It is Buffalo See Wayne, No Detour Sign, and Mars Universe with a pretty intense, pretty heavy Signs.

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So that was the varied Luxembourg talents of Maz Universe, Buffalo C. Wayne and Daniel Baltasar. Going to close out with three tunes, first two from Luxembourg acts. The first one, they've got a brand new album coming out in a few months' time. They've also got the Rock Lab session coming up with Pilot Light. That's Superdrive and the track How Does It Feel? Going to go with Them Lights and Feeling Good. Always used to finish every show on that very track. And I like to make it a mix of local and global. So I'm going to go then and finish the second hour of the show with I Feel Love by Bronski Beat with Mark Almond. It is Superdrive. It is Them Lights. It is Bronski Beat with Mark Almond and I Feel Love.

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2: And welcome back to the third and final hour of today's DB3 Show. It is a very broad mix of music made right here in Luxembourg and from beyond, local and global. I'm going to kick off with an artist who's coming back very, very soon. The ticket price is a little bit hefty, but if you didn't go, certainly if you didn't go before when he was here just a couple of years ago, just suck it up, go and see him. He is immense. That is Robbie Williams. Couldn't fit this one in the last hour. Going to play it now. Possibly, I think for me, my favourite Robbie Williams track. This is Robbie Williams and Feel.

0: What's up, my name is Because the Blackest Ever Soldier from Luxembourg, Nigeria. Big shout out to DB3. Thank you for all the love. Big Cross One Love. Boo!
1: And from Robbie Williams, who again, you know, I strongly recommend if you can stomach the ticket price and you haven't seen it before, do go and check it out. Brilliant, brilliant show. Great performer still. But next up, we're bringing back to the Grand Duchy, and he's got a brand new album out. I'll have him on the show at some point in July, I think it is. I've got lots of guest slots. They're all a little bit jumbled in my head at the minute. That's going to be B Cross. So he does have a brand new album out, and I'm going to play from B Cross, Bella. And she was on stage earlier this evening as part of Federal Music. That's Carissa Diaz and Syntonia. It is Bella from B Cross and Syntonia from Carissa Diaz.

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2: You'd have to say it's a fairly solid recommendation if Slash digs what you do. And that's what he does when it comes to Lucas Faraz. So he's got a brand new track out, On Fire. We heard that. We heard Fire and Rain from James Taylor and Earth, Water, Fire from Dasha Correa. Going to keep with that theme and rock from different eras and different styles for the next three. It is going to be Fire and Sky from the late and much missed Ozzy Osbourne. I'm pretty glad I didn't get over to England to see him last summer. The Rolling Stones, a band that Ozzy would have listened to as a kid, remarkably, and they're still going. That's Play With Fire, and an absolute classic from The Cure, that's Fire in Cairo. It is Ozzy, Fire in the Sky, Rolling Stones, Play With Fire, and The Cure with Fire in Cairo.

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2: And from Ozzy, The Stones and The Cure, we shift to River Flow. Very promising Luxembourg duo. They have an album, Next to the Trees, and title track is coming up in a second. That's out on the 26th of June, and they'll be live on stage at Sanger Klang on the 4th of July. That's going to be followed by another duo, Tegan and Sarah, with Our Trees. So it is River Flow, Next to the Trees. It is Tegan and Sarah, Our Trees.

This will be an excluding all the expensive ones. There's mass confusion in the forest.

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2: And would you believe it, I'm going to go from Riverflow, Next to the Trees, and Tegan and Sarah, Our Trees, which you just heard, to Wildwood by Paul Weller. But this is the slightly livelier version, remixed by Portishead, and the considerably livelier grunge classic Wood by Alice in Chains. It is the Sheared Wood remix of Wildwood by Portishead, that's Paul Weller, and Alice in Chains, question mark included, Wood?

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1: Right, almost done. Just about room for three more. And I was going to feature five tracks from the charts in this day in 1996, but ran out of time, and I'm going to play one of those. That is the number 15 on this day in 1995, That Girl by Maxi Priest. Very, very smooth. And Shaggy, considerably less smooth. Really good combination. Maxi Priest and Shaggy will see us out today with That Girl. First, it is a brand new one from Hugo One and Overdrive, and then the duo formerly working as The X, now going as Ultra World, loved the first single. This is brand new, live at Universal Unison Studios. It is Mr. Rabbit. So Hugo One, Overdrive, Ultra World, Mr. Rabbit, live at Unison Studios, and Maxi Priest and Shaggy with That Girl. And that DB is heading off to burn his Celtic skin somewhere. Have a good one, indeed.
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2: 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I'm Alice Monette and I'm here to bring you all the best dance tunes to get you in the mood for your Saturday night. I've got a lovingly curated mix of soulful house and upbeat house vibes featuring sounds from Prosper Nketamah, Marquez, Honey Dijon, White Square, Amo Avenue, Blondish and loads more. So sit back and turn it up.

time I try. 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